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12: A better life with Dr. Sanjay Gupta.
13: There are lots of things you can measure to get an idea of how healthy you are at any given moment. Temperature, heart rate, blood pressure, just to name a few. But how about how healthy you will be and how long you're likely to live? According to a new study out of the University at Buffalo, two simple strength tests are pretty accurate at predicting longevity in older women. One is hand grip strength, and the other is how quickly people can stand up from a seated position without using their arms. By the way, I remember interviewing former President Jimmy Carter when he was quite old and being really impressed how he just popped out of the chair without using his arms. Not a lot of older people can actually do that. But I think the message here is that maintaining strength as you age is going to help you perform everyday activities, but also help you avoid injury and stay independent. I'm Dr. Sanjay Gupta, helping you live a better life.

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17: For years, we've been talking about both the positive and negative effects of being on social media. And I would say, by and large, for older adults, social media is net positive. Not all positive, but net positive. Helps them keep in touch with friends and stay social. But for younger people, social media use, especially heavy use, tends to be net negative. In fact, according to this year's World Happiness Report, youth who use social media more than 5 hours a day reported a lower level of well-being. And researchers who study this sort of thing found that many teens wish these platforms didn't even exist, and yet they can't seem to stop using them. Experts we talked to largely suggested two things. Ideally, along with your friend group, take some time offline. Also, try to recurate your algorithm so it shows you posts that'll make you feel good. I'm Dr. Sanjay Gupta, helping you live a better life.

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10: 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But I graduated. 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So, to stay close to the game I loved, I decided to become a high school official. You know, a referee. 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Now, as a high school official, I get to help model these same values to others. Maybe the colleges and the pros didn't call, but the kids in Florida did. And now, I'm enjoying the competition, the camaraderie, the bands, the crowds, and all the pageantry of high school sports all over again.
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0: Here's a British new wave band with a 1982 hit from their debut album, Pelican West. It's a song celebrated as an infectious blend of post-punk energy, and it's also an upbeat pop tune, too. Peaked at number 37 on the Hot 100, it's Hot Hit 25 this week. Here's Haircut 100, Love Plus One.

awesome. Yo, 80s hot hits here on your weekend with me, your KID Kid Kelly. Hot hit 24. Ollie and Jerry break in. There's no stopping. Meanwhile, what's your top 25 compiled from? Satellite airplay, national airplay, statistical and national charts, and a whole bunch of other fun stuff behind the scenes. Now, here's a song written by Greg Cannon bassist Steve Wright. They say in 15 minutes peaked at number 15 on your Hot 100. And Ken says the song was inspired by a breakup he was going through and a chance encounter at a sake bar with an older patron that kept lamenting, they don't write them like that anymore. Hot hit 23, Greg Cannon Band, the breakup song.

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13: 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I'm Kid Kelly. Top 25 Hot Hits for this weekend in June 27th. Here's a song that peaked at Hot Hit 6 on the Hot 100 back in 85. The track was originally written and recorded in 1983 by Holly Knight and Michael DeBar for the soundtrack to the movie A Night in Heaven. Repackaged at Hot Hit number 22 this week, here's Animotion, Obsession.

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Jody Watley, looking for a new love. 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
7: Welcome back to your top 25 hot hits for the week ending June 27th. My name is Kid Kelly. Here's a song that record executives at Elektra Records initially did not want to release. They didn't understand the potential. The artist then stepped back in and supported the song herself. It peaked at number 23 on the Hot 100. And decades later, there's endless samples of this song and other songs, too. Here's Patrice Rushen with Forget Me Nots.
8: Number 19.

One of the four founding members of the legendary band ABBA. That's Frida, hot hit number 19. I noticed something going on. My name's Kid Kelly. Top 25 hot hits for the week ending June 27th. This song became one of this band's biggest hits, spending 7 weeks at number four on the Hot 100. Inspired by a wacky romance, here's Fleetwood Mac with hot hit number 17. Hold

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And my name's Kid Kelly. 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For the week ending June 27th, here's a Scottish rock band with the lead song from their seventh studio album, Once Upon a Time. 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Peaked at number 3 on the Hot 100. 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

Welcome back. I'm Kid Kelly. Top 25 hot hits up to number 12 this week for June 27th. Here's an iconic dance pop and R&B anthem. Became the artist's long-awaited solo breakthrough hit. Wound up in the movie Beverly Hills Cop with Eddie Murphy and the soundtrack. Feel the empowerment. Here's Patti LaBelle with New Attitude.

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Daryl Hall, John Oates, Say It Isn't So. Top 25 comprised of national airplay, satellite airplay, statistical and historic charts, and a exclusive KK Gunome. Meanwhile, guitarist Paul Dean thought of this song walking through a deserted area on a Wednesday and wondering, where did everyone go? They're probably out waiting for the weekend. Vocalist Mike Reno said, oh, working for the weekend. And here it is. It peaked at number 29 on the Hot 100. 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
10: A better life with Dr. Sanjay Gupta.
11: For years, we've been talking about both the positive and negative effects of being on social media. And I would say, by and large, for older adults, social media is net positive. Not all positive, but net positive. Helps them keep in touch with friends and stay social. But for younger people, social media use, especially heavy use, tends to be net negative. In fact, according to this year's World Happiness Report, youth who use social media more than 5 hours a day reported a lower level of well-being. And researchers who study this sort of thing found that many teens wish these platforms didn't even exist, and yet they can't seem to stop using them. Experts we talked to largely suggested two things. Ideally, along with your friend group, take some time offline. Also, try to recurate your algorithm so it shows you posts that'll make you feel good. I'm Dr. Sanjay Gupta, helping you live a better life.
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19: 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These are your Hot Hits for the week ending June 27th. This song spent 3 weeks on the Billboard R&B chart and peaked at number 24 in the Hot 100. Producers specifically included the crow sound effect to appeal to AM/FM morning DJs starting their shows, which quickly became an interesting hook and a unique way to get your attention to a really fun wake-up song. Hot hit number 9 this week is The Gap Band with Early in the Morning.

Russell Hitchcock, Russell Graham, W. Russell. Air Supply is hot hit number 8 this week, Sweet Dreams. My name's Kid Kelly. Top 25 hot hits comprised from national airplay, satellite airplay, historic charts, statistical charts, and your proprietary Kikele Gunome. Here's a song to reach number 6 on the Hot 100, gain massive popularity as a standout song in the 84 movie Streets of Fire. Originally written by this artist and offered to Daryl Hall and John Oates, who passed, so he did it himself. Here's Dan Hartman, hot hit Lucky 7 this week. I can

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1: Good morning, class. My name is Professor Andolini. Welcome to Speaking Italian 101. Before we begin, does anyone have a question?
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12: 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Here's a song inspired by a spy thriller novel. And it peaked at number 10 on the Hot 100 this week. 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

Lionel Richie, hot hit number 5 this week, Running with the Night. 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
13: 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This is what defines us in Florida. This is sportsmanship. School sports. 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

0: a member of the Thunderbirds, I get to be a part of a team that passes on the message of the United States Air Force Reserve to the U.S. and the world.
1: It's a very exciting career.
0: One of the greatest things about the Air Force Reserve is all the different opportunities.
2: The training in the Air Force Reserve is second to none.
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2: The Air Force Reserve actually paid for my education, which allowed me to commission. That was definitely a bonus.
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8: Start your adventure in the Air Force Reserve.
9: A better life with Dr. Sanjay Gupta.
10: For years, we've been talking about both the positive and negative effects of being on social media. And I would say, by and large, for older adults, social media is net positive. Not all positive, but net positive. Helps them keep in touch with friends and stay social. But for younger people, social media use, especially heavy use, tends to be net negative. In fact, according to this year's World Happiness Report, youth who use social media more than 5 hours a day reported a lower level of well-being. And researchers who study this sort of thing found that many teens wish these platforms didn't even exist, and yet they can't seem to stop using them. Experts we talked to largely suggested two things. Ideally, along with your friend group, take some time offline. Also, try to recurate your algorithm so it shows you posts that'll make you feel good. I'm Dr. Sanjay Gupta, helping you live a better life.
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13: Kid Kelly. Get the 80s here this time every weekend. Thank you for listening. My name's Kid Kelly. Down to the top three for the week ending June 27th of your top 25 hot hits. This spent 2 weeks on the Hot 100. She recorded it at just 15. She said she initially hated the song and didn't want to record it. Nope. However, she changed her mind after playing it for her girlfriends who started dancing and going crazy to it. It's Hot Hit 3 this week. Tiffany, I think we're alone now.

on your weekend with me, Kid Kelly. Slip Palm Beach in there. Why not? It's hot hit number two for you, Beach Boys, Kokomo. Every week, your top 25 is comprised from national airplay, satellite airplay, statistical charts, historic charts, a lot of blood, sweat, and tears, and a proprietary gnome. Here's a song released in November of 85, originally written for Janet, Ms. Jackson, who passed on it. Became this artist's second Hot 100 song, and it became her first number one single. It features her mom, legendary gospel and R&B legend, Sissy. Hot hit one for the week ending June 27th is Whitney Houston, How Will I Know?

0: And there it is, hot hit number one for the week ending June 27th. Whitney Houston, How Will I Know? We'll be back next week with a fresh countdown. My name is Kid Kelly. Thanking you for listening. Thanks for being true. Thanks for being you.
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20: For more than a decade, the Environmental Working Group has put out a list of the so-called Dirty Dozen. These are the non-organic produce contaminated with the highest levels of pesticides. Well, this year, spinach topped the list, followed by kale, collard, mustard greens, strawberries, grapes, nectarines, peaches, cherries, apples, blackberries, pears, potatoes, and blueberries. Now, all these fruits and vegetables are part of a healthy diet, so no one is saying you shouldn't eat them. Point is, though, you could consider buying these items organic if and when you can, and then taking extra care when you wash them. The FDA recommends rinsing all fruits and vegetables, even the ones that are organic, under running water that is slightly warmer than room temperature. Don't use soap, bleach, or any fancy produce washes. I'm Dr. Sanjay Gupta, helping you live a better life.

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17: For decades, the prevailing wisdom for someone who's had a heart attack has been to put them on beta blockers for the rest of their life. But new research suggests that might not be necessary, and that the benefits of these medications probably taper off after a year or two. On the whole, and for the average person, beta blockers are very safe and very effective. But, as with any medication, they can come with a cost. A financial one, and also potential side effects. We're talking about things like fatigue, dizziness, dry mouth, dry eyes. I want to be clear when I say that you absolutely should talk to your doctor before starting or stopping any medication. Point is, if you're years out from a heart attack and you're in otherwise good health, you might want to ask your doctor about discontinuing beta blockers. You'll want to, of course, keep up a healthy lifestyle, diet, exercise, and sleep. I'm Dr. Sanjay Gupta, helping you live a better life.

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5: Hello and welcome to the best part of your weekend. It's Bob and thank you for joining us. Jim will join me here in just a moment. And this past week we lost an absolute legend. The man behind Barry Manilow, Whitney Houston, Alicia Keys, Pink Floyd. So many we can't even list them all. We're talking about Clive Davis. And Jim actually had a conversation with Clive very, very recently. In fact, just back in March. That interview is straight ahead. And we know AI can be pretty scary. It's doing some pretty scary stuff, but we're going to break it down a little bit and show you how we think AI can just be a really good teacher.
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1: Hey, it's Bob here, and we lost an absolute legend in the world of music this week, Clive Davis. During Clive's career, he signed many artists who've become legends in their own right. Pink Floyd, Aerosmith, Bruce Springsteen, Alicia Keys, and many, many more, including introducing the world to Whitney Houston and Barry Manilow. We caught up with Clive in March, just weeks before his 94th birthday, to talk about the magic of Barry's new song, Once Before I Go. Here, Jim and Clive talk about some pretty famous songs that Clive knew right away were going to be smash hits.
2: What other songs did you feel that way about when you first? 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
3: 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I Will Always Love You. 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
1: In March, we talked with maybe the last living giant in the record industry, Clive Davis, just weeks before turning 94 years old. Today, we bring you more of that conversation, including this clip, where Clive talks about why he knew Barry Manilow would become a superstar.
2: When you found Barry, what did you think right away?
3: This is a very strong performer with really a gift of relating to the audience. His act opening for Dionne Warwick was terrific. I didn't know that he considered himself as totally a songwriter. And I always felt, you know, the need of pop hits, that I could help find songs for him. So that was a rude awakening after I met him. He feels he's primarily a songwriter.
2: Not a performer?
3: No.
2: What a career as a performer. I mean, it's unparalleled, really.
3: And he's in the Songwriters Hall of Fame, to give him credit.
2: Yes.
3: So the songs that I've given him, he's bright enough to say, look, I don't hear it on the first list, but it could take a month, sometimes six, as in the case of I Write the Song, for him to brilliantly come up with the arrangement that was lurking in my head when I advocated recording the song.
1: Every great record executive will tell you at least one artist that got away. With Clive's track record of signing some of the biggest artists in history in a 66-year career, did Clive escape without any regrets? Find out next on The Jim Brickman Show.

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9: A better life with Dr. Sanjay Gupta.
10: For years, we've been talking about both the positive and negative effects of being on social media. And I would say, by and large, for older adults, social media is net positive. Not all positive, but net positive. Helps them keep in touch with friends and stay social. But for younger people, social media use, especially heavy use, tends to be net negative. In fact, according to this year's World Happiness Report, youth who use social media more than 5 hours a day reported a lower level of well-being. And researchers who study this sort of thing found that many teens wish these platforms didn't even exist, and yet they can't seem to stop using them. Experts we talked to largely suggested two things. Ideally, along with your friend group, take some time offline. Also, try to recurate your algorithm so it shows you posts that'll make you feel good. I'm Dr. Sanjay Gupta, helping you live a better life.
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1: Today we are celebrating the life and career of Clive Davis, who passed this week and will be memorialized on Monday in New York City. Clive was a monster in the record industry, a sterling 66-year career that ended with his passing last Monday. Not every artist and executive like Clive meets gets offered a record deal. Some of these artists end up having great careers elsewhere. In this part of his chat with Jim, Clive reveals whether or not he ever passed on a future star.
2: Because of your amazing talent at discovering the star quality, the music, everything that you do when you find a superstar, was there one someone else saw that you just didn't feel was there and then they ended up doing something in their career?
3: Well, when I auditioned John Mellencamp, he was not ready. I didn't know he wasn't ready. He was very close to Springsteen. And so I passed. And he always is at the top of the list of great artists that I passed on. But just a few years ago, when we had dinner, he relieved my anxiety because he said I had only started writing songs for myself a few weeks before I met you. And I certainly was not who I became. There was no Jack and Diane meeting song when I was first starting out. And I met you at that time, so do not feel bad. You didn't pass on the artist I became. I didn't have it that way then.
1: Clive Davis, born April 4th, 1932, died June 22nd, 2026.

0: It's the Jim Brickman Show.
1: How often are you using AI?
2: A little too often. I think this is happening to a lot of people.
1: Tell me why you think it's too often.
2: Because it's quick answers to something that you want to know, like talking to an expert person.
1: Yeah.
2: So, you know, you have a stomach ache. You want to try to find somebody's phone number, the best restaurants within 10. And I know Google does that too, but
1: right,
2: a recipe, a, you know, just everything.
1: Yeah. It's,
2: I'm not doing quantum physics on it,
1: but you could. So much of it is tied into all the knowledge that humans have accumulated over the course of our history, that it's just right at your fingertips. Some of the things that it helps you do is in speeding up your process of research that would have taken so much time. And then you, not only do you have the knowledge, but they, but it, it, I call it they like it's a person, which
2: it feels,
1: it feels that way.
2: Yeah.
1: It confuses you that way.
2: Yes. Which is,
1: it gives you a comprehensive answer and it explains how it got to its answer. And it'll even go in depth as to like the fundamentals of how it got in. I'll give you an example that kind of blew me away that hopefully doesn't bore everybody to death. That's usually the trap.
2: Well, if that's
1: I get into.
2: A precursor, then
1: yeah.
2: It probably will.
1: No, it will. I think you can extrapolate its use based on my single use thing when we come back. I swear it won't be boring.
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28: Colleague of mine went to a meeting of the primetime seniors the other week. There are programs like this all over the country for people in their 60s, 70s, 80s, and beyond to stay active. It's not just something to keep older folks busy. It helps to keep their bodies in shape and their brains sharp. Showing up with a good attitude is a must, and research shows that having the right mindset actually does lead to better physical aging. So if you need some suggestions to boost your positivity, experts we talked to recommended focusing on goals, which can boost your confidence. Practice gratitude, they said. One of the seniors my colleague met told her that just waking up in the morning is, quote, better than the alternative. That's true. Focus on the things you can control. Diet and exercise. And very importantly, surround yourself with positive people, because that can be contagious. I'm Dr. Sanjay Gupta, helping you live a better life.

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1: You made a really good point about AI. And, you know, yes, it's a shortcut, but once it explains the question you have for it, you learn.
2: Yeah.
1: So in many ways, it's not just a lazy trick. It's a way to learn information quickly.
2: Yeah.
1: That you can use and store
2: immediately. So the use that I found for this. So, you know, I've been showing you videos that you're fully uninterested in of me drag racing my car at a sanctioned drag strip doing all the things. Now, I'm not going to bore you all with all the details, but there's a lot of strategy that goes into how you race. I was getting confused by why is my car doing this? And I thought, well, it's the computer in the car that's making all these decisions. So what better thing to do about questions about a computer than ask a computer? So in the amount of detail that it gave me and the strategy that I have now, I am going to, before every run, consult this with certain things and see how much it helps me run. But I think you can use that in everyday things.
1: Yeah, and millions of questions that pertain to something you care about.
2: Especially in a way where variables are constantly changing. And it has information that it can get to quicker than you can find, which is amazing.
0: It's the Jim Brickman Show.

0: It's the Jim Brickman Show.
1: I find it interesting that the way you were saying you use AI and the way I use it are different. You seem to use it for hobbies, for fun, for pictures, for videos, for everything like that. None of that would occur to me. Like, yeah. I know it can. Mm-hmm. I would have to ask you how to do that, because the things like the pictures and everything, I don't have a fancy AI. I just use Google. But
2: you know what? When you said hobbies, when we were talking about racing, I actually felt offended for a minute.
1: Because, I knew you were going to, because it's, you take it very seriously.
2: But it's true. It is a hobby, but there's so much science and all these calculations involved.
1: I would say it's not so much that I think it's a hobby as much as when I think about what I use it for, mm-hmm. it seems more, and not intellectual. I don't mean that
2: No, it's definitely intellectual the way I use it. I'll guarantee that, but.
1: I don't mean it like that.
2: You mean it, you use it for productivity.
1: Productivity.
2: Which I do as well, but I think talking about that is actually what's boring. Because I'll tell you how I use it, is I love spreadsheets, and if I know a spreadsheet will do a certain thing, I will say to AI, hi, I have in this column A, this thing, and I want to compare it to column B and then return this at right. this percentage to
1: yeah,
2: this.
1: Yeah, that's not as much fun as
2: exactly,
1: racing.
2: But it will give me the formula.
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20: A better life with Dr. Sanjay Gupta.
21: For decades, the prevailing wisdom for someone who's had a heart attack has been to put them on beta blockers for the rest of their life. But new research suggests that might not be necessary, and that the benefits of these medications probably taper off after a year or two. On the whole, and for the average person, beta blockers are very safe and very effective. But, as with any medication, they can come with a cost. A financial one, and also potential side effects. We're talking about things like fatigue, dizziness, dry mouth, dry eyes. I want to be clear when I say that you absolutely should talk to your doctor before starting or stopping any medication. Point is, if you're years out from a heart attack and you're in otherwise good health, you might want to ask your doctor about discontinuing beta blockers. You want to, of course, keep up a healthy lifestyle, diet, exercise, and sleep. I'm Dr. Sanjay Gupta, helping you live a better life.

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1: So we're talking about AI and how we use it. Jim was saying that I use it for only frivolous fun stuff.
2: While he I uses didn't say it for, frivolous.
1: For real productivity. But have you noticed when you talk to AI and you start to ask it questions about things that you're doing and you tell it how you're thinking and kind of you're asking for validation, how lovely it is to you. You're spot on with it, with your assessment.
2: Thanks for catching that. Yes. My bad or whatever it is. Yeah.
1: You're really paying close attention. I didn't even notice that.
2: I know everybody knows this, but it's just so fascinating. You know, well, since you worked out Wednesday, I'm like, that was a conversation from
1: crazy
2: days ago.
1: Yes. My wife, Angelina, can't stand that I have conversations with Alexa because...
2: it doesn't work for me. Yeah. Maybe I don't have the upgraded one.
1: I'll have conversations with it, and it's based on me asking questions, and it flatters me the way all the other AIs do. But
2: I don't like the editorial.
1: Neither does my wife. It's just like, can you just put the asparagus on the shopping list and not editorialize?
2: Yeah. That's a good choice, Robert. It's good to have greens in your diet.
1: Ooh, putting all those dense nutrients on your shopping list now. Asparagus is there.
2: Oh,
1: so. The thing is Alexa knows the difference between my voice and Angelina's voice. So we've told it, do not editorialize to Angelina. And for the most part, if I put something on the shopping list, she'll want to have a chat with me, and she just kind of does it and shuts up with my wife.
0: It's the Jim Brickman Show.

0: It's the Jim Brickman Show.
1: It's so interesting when you have a philosophy about something like AI. You know, that's cheating. That's, you know, I want to think for myself. Stuff like that. And I can't believe people do that. And then you do it all the time. Mm-hmm. It's like almost like you're sneaking. I'm not going to tell anybody that I'm using it for all these things. And that's what everybody is doing now.
2: Look at it this way. You have in your pocket a librarian that knows exactly what part of the Dewey Decimal System to go to, pull that particular book, pull that particular page, and open it for you so you can get the information, exactly the information that you want.
1: Time efficiency.
2: Yeah.
1: That's, like, major.
2: That's the way I look at it. Is we think about it in terms of, you know, evil robots, but it really all it is it is the fastest reference guide that we've ever had as humanity to go find information that's existed for a long time in some cases and a short time for some cases and deliver to you specifically what you need when you need it. And I think that it's been developed and we infer this intelligence with it. It's been programmed to talk to us this way.
1: Yes.
2: By programmers to sound comfortable to us. So that way we interact with it. It's got to be like that reward our subconscious that this is comfortable. It's fast. So that way we continue using it. Because, of course, every time you use it, it does, in fact, make somebody money. Which I have a thought about that when we come back. Because, of course, I do.
0: It's the Jim Brickman Show.
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6: A better life with Dr. Sanjay Gupta.
7: They say consistency is key, but sometimes you just gotta switch it up. A new study out of Harvard School of Public Health found that varying your exercise routine could add years to your life. What exercise someone did didn't matter much. What did matter was that all the exercises together worked all the muscle groups in their body. Now, an added benefit to changing things up is it can help you push through the plateau effect. That's when your body gets so efficient at doing something that you actually stop getting better at it. And we know from previous research that specializing in any one sport at a young age can make someone actually more prone to injury. And as experts we talk to point out, even elite athletes switch up things with their workouts, making sure to target strength, cardio, flexibility, balance, and doing that every single week. I'm Dr. Sanjay Gupta, helping you live a better life.

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1: I've noticed when you ask AI something personal, like that matters to you that you wouldn't necessarily talk to someone else about, like, you know, why do I weigh 155 pounds? I do everything right. I do, you know, that kind of thing where you're not, you don't feel like you're being judged.
2: Yeah.
1: But what they do, as everybody knows now, you know, the validation comes back. You know, you're doing great. Just keep up the weight training, you know, that kind of thing.
2: Mm-hmm.
1: And then it'll say, now stop worrying about this and go back to visiting your mom in the hospital or something like that.
2: Because it remembers if you, anything you talk to it about, depending on the platform, will remember and be able to reference, which is actually, I think it's great because sometimes I'll remember some conversation I had or something I asked AI a long time ago. Now I have another relevant thought or there's something attached to that, then now I don't have to explain to AI everything leading up to. I can just pick up where I left off, ask another question, and it remembers where we've already gone. So that way we're not rehashing things and making it quick, fast, and efficient. But I will tell you the biggest problem that I've found with AI, and I know so has everybody else, and I don't know what to do about it. It's worth talking about to understand another way that AI is affecting our everyday lives.
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0: Jim Brickman Show.
1: So the biggest problem with AI.
2: Oh, you know the biggest problem?
1: How it affects me personally? Oh. Absolutely. And maybe, well, you don't know because somebody else pays all your bills.
2: Is it expensive?
1: The electric bill is outrageous.
2: Really?
1: Absolutely.
2: Well, that's for your computer?
1: No. For everything. Our electric rates have skyrocketed in the past couple of years. Do you know why? Data centers. AI is a resource electricity hog.
2: Interesting.
1: And as you know, supply and demand affects price.
2: What is a data center?
1: A data center is basically a warehouse full of computers that are running 24/7, making all these calculations, finding all these things, so that way every time we pick up our phone, all that data has to come from somewhere. It comes from a data center.
2: But the feed, I know, okay, this is not my talent.
1: Yeah.
2: Silicon Valley, I would be, you know, destitute if I lived there because I know nothing. But who feeds it what and how does it get to the data center?
1: Well, it's all connected, but the more demand there is for AI, the more data centers need to be built and online in order to supply that information quickly. Because there's only so much bandwidth that it can handle. So there are data centers popping up all over, even in our state, there are tons now. Their demand for electricity is just, it's killing me. So
2: how do you know it's that?
1: Do you read the news?
0: It's the Jim Brickman Show.
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13: A better life with Dr. Sanjay Gupta.
14: Few people now have asked me about a TikTok trend that they've come across. It's called 75 Hard. The challenge was created by entrepreneur and author Andy Frisella, who calls it a, quote, transformative mental toughness program and an Ironman for your brain. So here's what it entails. Eat a structured diet with no alcohol, drink a gallon of water, read 10 pages of nonfiction, take a progress photo, and complete 2 45-minute workouts, one of them outdoors, every day for 75 days. Quite a challenge. We asked CNN fitness contributor Dana Santis about this, who reminded us that sustainable fitness isn't about punishment or proving discipline through extremes. It's about building habits that integrate into your lifestyle in a way that feels supportive and repeatable. If you ask me, that's going to be the key to long-term success. I'm Dr. Sanjay Gupta, helping you live a better life.
15: 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You know, a referee. When I played high school sports, I learned the importance of integrity, good sportsmanship, and respect for the rules. Now, as a high school official, I get to help model these same values to others. 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And now, I'm enjoying the competition, the camaraderie, the bands, the crowds, and all the pageantry of high school sports all over again.
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1: We are headed to Nashville for a really exciting weekend. 4th of July weekend.
2: That's right.
1: I don't know if a lot of you know, but I have a lot of patriotic music and certain songs that just have that lean patriotic. So we are going to be doing a very big show at the Franklin Theater. If you are listening in Nashville right now, please come along. We always have a really good time. It is a matinee, 3 o'clock on Friday, the 3rd.
2: Oh, that's great. So you can go see the show in the afternoon. Most people probably aren't working. Go see the show, and then that opens up your evening to go see fireworks, go to, you know, 4th of July parties. Yeah, that's perfect. What a great idea.
1: It's a great idea, and it is, you know, it's interesting about the holiday. So I found out that when a national holiday is on a Saturday, Friday is the day that you celebrate and don't take off. I mean, I think some people would take the Monday, but if you think about it, wait, if the holiday is Saturday.
2: Take Friday.
1: Take Friday off.
2: Yeah.
1: So I think that that's most likely. I know it sounds kind of odd, like it did to me, but then when I thought about it, I was like, yeah.
2: Of course that's
1: working
2: the day.
1: That day?
2: Nobody.
1: No.
2: Nobody.
1: So bring your burgers, tailgate. Yeah. No, you can't tailgate at this.
2: I mean, I know you probably can't. Parking behind the theater that's where you tailgate is tight, and that's just for people who are, you know.
1: But get some lunch, get some dinner. Franklin is a charming, charming town, right?
2: Charming.
1: Nashville. So if you're listening on Mix 92.9, you know that I'm playing there. But if you're not, come to Nashville for 4th of July weekend.
2: Maybe you're already headed there.
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1: It's fun to look back, so we're opening up the archives. 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
3: Well, this is our favorite spot of the Jim Brickman Show. This is the Brickmanizer. And this is where one of you out there challenges Jim to play a song that is not a solo romantic piano ballad. And then Jim puts it through the mysticism of the Brickmanizer, and out it comes as a solo romantic piano ballad. 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
2: Oh.
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2: And we had a request this week for me to turn the song Beat It, Michael Jackson song, into a romantic solo piano version.
4: Yeah, soothe it.
3: Right.
4: So, that request came from Sunny 92.3 in Chattanooga.
2: Jenny.
4: It is a good one. I'm excited for this one.
3: So, me too.
4: Let's do it. Let's wrap it up and throw it into the...
5: Brickmanizer.

0: such a fussy young man. Don't want no Captain Crunch, don't want no Raisin Bran. Just eat it. I sang Weird Al by mistake. That's what happened.
1: Sure about that
2: this
1: melody.
2: This is why people say you talk too much during the songs.
1: Are you saying that it's not what it should be?
3: No, I sang the wrong lyrics.
2: Bob is just messing up over here.
3: I sang Eat It by Weird Al. Meanwhile, this is beautiful.
2: Yes. Ooh.
1: That's fancy at the end.
3: Fancy. That's where it's at.
1: That was good. That wasn't as challenging as I thought it was going to be.
3: But it's but what a lovely melody. And
1: yep. When you break it down, most of these are.
3: Yeah. As long as it's not Gaudier or Stevie Nicks.
1: Yes.
2: Right. There's a lot. Yes. Jim has many opinions.
1: Alicia Keys. Okay. And right. If you have a request, it's not one of those artists, please. And let us know on our Facebook page and or the website email, however you want to get a hold of us.
3: It's actually more entertaining for Hannah or I if it is one of those artists. So make sure.
4: It's the Jim Brickman Show.

0: thank you for being with us this weekend on the Jim Brickman Show. We always love having you around, and we always appreciate having you around. And taking a little time to take a couple breaths and maybe not think about all the craziness that's going on in your life or maybe in the world. Some other things to calm and soothe: new music from Jim Brickman is coming out this summer. Make sure you're following all the approved and official and checkmarked and verified social media accounts of Jim Brickman for when all that music is coming out and where you can listen. 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
13: A better life with Dr. Sanjay Gupta.
14: Few people now have asked me about a TikTok trend that they've come across. It's called 75 Hard. The challenge was created by entrepreneur and author Andy Frisella, who calls it a, quote, transformative mental toughness program and an Ironman for your brain. So here's what it entails. Eat a structured diet with no alcohol, drink a gallon of water, read 10 pages of nonfiction, take a progress photo, and complete 2 45-minute workouts, one of them outdoors, every day for 75 days. Quite a challenge. We asked CNN fitness contributor Dana Santis about this, who reminded us that sustainable fitness isn't about punishment or proving discipline through extremes. It's about building habits that integrate into your lifestyle in a way that feels supportive and repeatable. If you ask me, that's going to be the key to long-term success. I'm Dr. Sanjay Gupta, helping you live a better life.
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15: 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Ask them how the posts in their feed make them feel. These apps are built to be addictive, so kids, all of us in fact, will keep coming back for more, even when we are made to feel worse. It's bizarre. You might need to help your son or daughter reset their algorithm by unfollowing certain accounts and following or interacting with more positive ones. They might need suggestions of other healthier things to do, or to see you leading the way by example and putting your own phone away. 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And if you need some help, sort of, I guess, resetting expectations, try engaging parents of your kids' friends for a more coordinated effort. I'm Dr. Sanjay Gupta, helping you live a better life.
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2: A better life with Dr. Sanjay Gupta.
3: They say consistency is key, but sometimes you just got to switch it up. A new study out of Harvard School of Public Health found that varying your exercise routine could add years to your life. What exercise someone did didn't matter much. What did matter was that all the exercises together worked all the muscle groups in their body. Now, an added benefit to changing things up is it can help you push through the plateau effect. That's when your body gets so efficient at doing something that you actually stop getting better at it. And we know from previous research that specializing in any one sport at a young age can make someone actually more prone to injury. And as experts we talk to point out, even elite athletes switch up things with their workouts, making sure to target strength, cardio, flexibility, balance, and doing that every single week. I'm Dr. Sanjay Gupta, helping you live a better life.

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26: A Better Life with Dr. Sanjay Gupta.
27: For years, we've been talking about both the positive and negative effects of being on social media. And I would say, by and large, for older adults, social media is net positive. Not all positive, but net positive. Helps them keep in touch with friends and stay social. But for younger people, social media use, especially heavy use, tends to be net negative. In fact, according to this year's World Happiness Report, youth who use social media more than 5 hours a day reported a lower level of well-being. And researchers who studied this sort of thing found that many teens wish these platforms didn't even exist, and yet they can't seem to stop using them. Experts we talked to largely suggested two things. Ideally, along with your friend group, take some time offline. Also, try to recurate your algorithm, so it shows you posts that'll make you feel good. I'm Dr. Sanjay Gupta, helping you live a better life.
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5: By age 35, two-thirds of American men will experience some degree of noticeable hair loss. And by age 50, about 85% of men will have significantly thinning hair. That's according to the American Hair Loss Association. Now, one dermatologist explained that hair loss can either be genetic or it can be triggered by stress, illness, surgery, medications, major life events. No matter the cause, a lot of men, understandably, are frustrated by hair loss because it seems like a loss of control. You can take great care of your scalp by all sorts of expensive lotions and potions, but that might not matter. There are some tried and true medications that might work, like minoxidil or finasteride. But another solution is just shaving it off. And I've heard more and more how liberating this can be for a lot of guys. That's the ultimate control of their appearance. I'm Dr. Sanjay Gupta, helping you live a better life.
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11: 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It was definitely a bonus.
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9: A better life with Dr. Sanjay Gupta.
10: By age 35, two-thirds of American men will experience some degree of noticeable hair loss. And by age 50, about 85% of men will have significantly thinning hair. That's according to the American Hair Loss Association. Now, one dermatologist explained that hair loss can either be genetic or it can be triggered by stress, illness, surgery, medications, major life events. No matter the cause, a lot of men, understandably, are frustrated by hair loss because it seems like a loss of control. You can take great care of your scalp by all sorts of expensive lotions and potions, but that might not matter. There are some tried and true medications that might work, like minoxidil or finasteride. But another solution is just shaving it off, and I've heard more and more how liberating this can be for a lot of guys. That's the ultimate control of their appearance. I'm Dr. Sanjay Gupta, helping you live a better life.
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19: For more than a decade, the Environmental Working Group has put out a list of the so-called Dirty Dozen. These are the non-organic produce contaminated with the highest levels of pesticides. Well, this year, spinach topped the list, followed by kale, collard, mustard greens, strawberries, grapes, nectarines, peaches, cherries, apples, blackberries, pears, potatoes, and blueberries. Now, all these fruits and vegetables are part of a healthy diet, so no one is saying you shouldn't eat them. Point is, though, you could consider buying these items organic if and when you can, and then taking extra care when you wash them. The FDA recommends rinsing all fruits and vegetables, even the ones that are organic, under running water that is slightly warmer than room temperature. 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I'm Dr. Sanjay Gupta, helping you live a better life.
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0: 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But I graduated. No colleges called, and neither did the pros. So, to stay close to the game I loved, I decided to become a high school official. You know, a referee. When I played high school sports, I learned the importance of integrity, good sportsmanship, and respect for the rules. Now, as a high school official, I get to help model these same values to others. Maybe the colleges and the pros didn't call, but the kids in Florida did. And now, I'm enjoying the competition, the camaraderie, the bands, the crowds, and all the pageantry of high school sports all over again.
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11: For years, we've been talking about both the positive and negative effects of being on social media. And I would say, by and large, for older adults, social media is net positive. Not all positive, but net positive. Helps them keep in touch with friends and stay social. But for younger people, social media use, especially heavy use, tends to be net negative. In fact, according to this year's World Happiness Report, youth who use social media more than 5 hours a day reported a lower level of well-being. And researchers who study this sort of thing found that many teens wish these platforms didn't even exist, and yet they can't seem to stop using them. Experts we talked to largely suggested two things. Ideally, along with your friend group, take some time offline. Also, try to recurate your algorithm so it shows you posts that'll make you feel good. I'm Dr. Sanjay Gupta, helping you live a better life.
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13: The training in the Air Force Reserve is second to none. 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The Air Force Reserve actually paid for my education, which allowed me to commission. 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
19: For more than a decade, the Environmental Working Group has put out a list of the so-called Dirty Dozen. These are the non-organic produce contaminated with the highest levels of pesticides. Well, this year, spinach topped the list, followed by kale, collard, mustard greens, strawberries, grapes, nectarines, peaches, cherries, apples, blackberries, pears, potatoes, and blueberries. Now, all these fruits and vegetables are part of a healthy diet, so no one is saying you shouldn't eat them. Point is, though, you could consider buying these items organic if and when you can, and then taking extra care when you wash them. The FDA recommends rinsing all fruits and vegetables, even the ones that are organic, under running water that is slightly warmer than room temperature. Don't use soap, bleach, or any fancy produce washes. I'm Dr. Sanjay Gupta, helping you live a better life.
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9: 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Ask them how the posts in their feed make them feel. These apps are built to be addictive, so kids, all of us in fact, will keep coming back for more, even when we are made to feel worse. It's bizarre. You might need to help your son or daughter reset their algorithm by unfollowing certain accounts and following or interacting with more positive ones. They might need suggestions of other healthier things to do, or to see you leading the way by example and putting your own phone away. In the run-up to bedtime, everyone's phone should go away, no questions asked. And if you need some help sort of, I guess, resetting expectations, try engaging parents of your kids' friends for a more coordinated effort. I'm Dr. Sanjay Gupta, helping you live a better life.
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